0: Thank you so much for letting me hang with you. Because we don't have another three-day weekend coming up, I am happy to say that here in just a little bit, man, we're going to revisit this past Labor Day weekend with a conversation that we had at Rocklahoma with Andy Biersack from Blackveil Brides. We had the opportunity to sit down with a lot of the artists playing Rocklahoma. And so for the next several weeks, man, we're going to revisit these conversations with these artists. I mean, from Zach Wilde to Vernon Reed of Living Color to Sully Erna of Godsmack to Jacoby Shaddix of Papa Roach, on and on and on. And tonight, here in about an hour, we're going to jump into our chat with Andy Biersack from the Blackveil Brides just moments before they took the stage at Rocklahoma. So listen, that feels like a nice consolation prize to not having a three-day weekend on the horizon. At least we can sort of live vicariously through some memories, right? All right, but in order to get there, I got to shut up. We got to get the show on the road. Let's do it, man. Loudwire Nights is on.
1: The world is a vampire.

0: It's Loudwire Nights. You know what we do anytime we play a song that features the one, the only, the legendary Ronnie James Dio.
1: All hail Dio.
0: All hail Dio. That's right, man. My name is Chuck, and coming up in this hour, we're going to hear that new one from Wage War. We will wish a very happy birthday to Mr. Joe Perry from Aerosmith. And after this

0: break, man. I've got the latest from Ashes to New. That's coming up next. 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
2: 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The way

0: And we're live here outside the Perez family home, just waiting for the... 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

And right around the time it came out, man, we got to hang out with vocalist Danny Case, diving into it, just diving into the journey that From Ashes to New have been on for 5 albums now. And it's pretty amazing, man. You can revisit that interview with Danny Case at Loudwire.com or on the Loudwire app right now. A little taste of that new album from Ashes to New. This one is called Die For You. It's Loudwire Nights. It's six.

It's Loudwire Nights. It is time to pull out the birthday cake because we are wishing a very happy birthday to Joseph Anthony Pereira, who was born on this day in 1950 in Lawrence, Massachusetts. Now, you might know Joseph Anthony Pereira better as Joe Perry, the guitarist and founding member of Aerosmith. He has been on every single studio album from Aerosmith except one, that was Rockin' a Hard Place. And beyond Aerosmith, of course, he's got his own solo band, the Joe Perry Project. He's a member of the iconic band, the Hollywood Vampires, along with Alice Cooper and Johnny Depp. He is, without a doubt, one of the greatest guitarists of all time. And about 25 years ago, he was inducted into the Rock and Roll Hall of Fame with his brothers in Aerosmith. So tonight, throw those horns up in the air and pull out that birthday cake as we wish a very happy birthday to Joe Perry. It's Loudwire Nights.

Papa Roach, it's Loudwire Nights. That one is called Wake Up Calling, and they played a massive show at Rocklahoma just a little less than a week ago, man. They headlined Saturday night over Labor Day weekend, and it was a pretty incredible show for a whole lot of reasons, but there was a moment in the show that I think was, no doubt, was the most stunning moment, because Jacoby invited his son, Jagger, out to the stage. Now, if you follow Papa Roach on social media, you know they played some massive festivals, some huge shows all over Europe this summer. And Jagger was on the road with them, and he would come out and sing with Jacoby at nearly every single show. And he would sing their new one, See You in Hell. Well, at Rocklahoma, Jagger came out, and he did that too. But what was so cool about it, that was the first time he had done that song on stage with Jacoby in America. He was, you know, he was grinding it out in Europe, but that was the first time that they got to do it together here in the States. We caught video of the entire

0: thing. You can watch the whole thing on Loudwire's Instagram, on our Facebook. It's cool, man. I've watched it about 100 times, and every single time I get goosebumps when Jagger comes out, when he sings, and then, of course, at the end, when he and his dad hug. It's just, it's a beautiful moment, man. I'm going to take a quick break. When I get back, as promised, that new one from Wage War.
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2: Coming up in the next hour, man, I'm so excited for this. We got to sit down with Andy Biersack from the Black Veil Brides just moments before they took the stage at Rocklahoma last weekend. And we haven't shared this conversation anywhere. And so this is going to be the first time you get to hear this chat with Andy from Black Veil. That's coming up right now. It's the new one from Wage War. This is Blindfold. It's Loudwire Nights.

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It's Loud Wire Nights. That is Cracker. And that one goes out to frontman David Lowry. It just so happens to be his birthday. He was born on this day in 1960. And I feel like I have to actually call him Professor David Lowry because, yes, he is the founder of Cracker. He

He founded another rock band called Camper Van Beethoven, which if you haven't checked them out, man, is definitely worth your time. But he also has a doctorate in education, and he has spent a lot of time in the world of academia, and he's also spent a whole lot of time diving deep into the music industry and being very open about it, and I don't know, just kind of bringing like you and me into that world so that we can better understand it. So happy birthday to Professor David Lowery. My name is Chuck. Coming up in this hour, we're going to hear the interview with Andy Biersack from the Black Veil Brides. We got to sit down and talk with him at Rocklahoma last week and just moments before Black Veil took the stage. So we are going to share that conversation coming up very soon. Right now, it's the latest from A Perfect Circle. This one is called Starless. It's Loudwire Nights.

0: It's Loudwire Nights, Mighty Metallica, and Fade to Black. And here in less than 2 hours, we'll jump into Mission Metallica. And tonight, I'm excited for this one, man. It was about 5 years ago that Metallica released this massive box set called the Metallica Blacklist. And it was all songs from the Black album, but all the songs were covered by other bands. And I think it's more than 50 tracks. So, you know, some of the songs got covered multiple times by different bands, different versions, that kind of thing. So, in honor of the 5th anniversary of the Blacklist, we're going to hear a few of my favorite covers from that compilation. That's coming up in less than 2 hours right now. I got to take a quick one. When I get back, we've got that new one from Ryan Purds.
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6: In October, Ryan Purds will be hitting the road with Daughtry. 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And so is Ryan. 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

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Now you do what they told you. Now you do what they told you. Now you do what they told you.

Now you do what they told you. Now you do what they told you. Now you do what they told you.

It's Loudwire Nights. This past weekend, we got to go to Rocklahoma for 3 days of some incredible live shows, man. From everybody, from Godsmack to Papa Roach to Slayer to Black Label Society to President to The Pretty Reckless to Pennywise to Dropkick Murphys to the Black Veil Brides. And throughout the weekend, man, I got to sit down with a whole lot of artists along with my buddy and my festival colleague, Johnny Dare. And me and Johnny, man, we sat down in the 105 degree heat, and I got to talk to all of these artists. It was a whole lot of fun, man, but it's only fun because you and I get to share it. So over the next several weeks, man, we're going to revisit some of these conversations with the Rocklahoma artists, and we're going to start tonight with Andy Biersack from the Black Veil Brides. So here we go, straight from Rocklahoma. It's Andy, it's Black Veil,

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1: Rocklahoma 2026, the greatest party Labor Day weekend here in Tulsa, Oklahoma, Pryor, Oklahoma, properly. And goddamn, man, 3 days, 45,000 people a day. It is a scene like Mad Max Beyond Thunderdome, somewhere, Sturgis, South Dakota.
2: Alice in Wonderland.
1: Yeah, all the above, man. And the mayor, right, currently, Andy Biersack, Black Veil Brides.
3: I've always wanted to be the mayor of Thunderdome, so thank you.
2: Does
3: the mayor of Thunderdome get to do, like, the cool stuff, like, you know, be naked with a hockey mask on? And,
1: oh, for sure.
2: I think so, right? Yes.
3: So maybe that's, we still got time before our gig. We'll see if I can get going.
2: Well, and it is 120 degrees outside, so
3: it is.
2: Might feel pretty good.
1: Thank God you remembered your coat.
3: Well it's a sun shirt, gentlemen. I won't be wearing this on stage, but you got to prep. You know, you don't want to get... I see a lot of people looking very lobstery out there.
1: Yeah, rock lobsters,
2: rock
1: sure.
2: Rock lobsters, yeah.
1: Yeah, they're the ones that pass out, and they turn bright red on one side, and then they're fish belly white on the other.
3: Yeah.
1: Yeah, yeah.
3: So that's not the objective for me today.
1: Good man.
3: Yeah.
1: Good man. These festivals for your band, for Black Veil Brides, yeah. I think you're going to... you shine in these moments, man.
3: Yeah.
1: I think you're, you know, a visual band, a fun band, a live band, an exciting band. I mean, that's by design.
3: Yeah, I mean, I think for us, and, you know, not to be like, you know, a sad sack, but we have a certain stigma within the rock and metal world. We've talked about it before, where there are many people who, for better or for worse over the years, have found out about us because of how incendiary we have been or some controversy or something. And so they don't necessarily know about what we do. And so festivals like this serve as an opportunity for us to present our show and our music for people. And we have a good history of winning people over in that way because we are really good live
1: bands. For sure, right? Yeah. Dude, I remember seeing the videos the first time and being like, this is great. This is real. This is original.
3: Yeah.
1: And, well, and obviously there's Kiss and Motley and all the fun, but that's what the world wanted.
3: Yeah. Well, we think so. I mean, we're pretty happy with it, but, you know, I'm a little bit biased.
1: Yeah, right.
3: And I do have a tremendous ego, so.
1: Yeah. But I also think you're a provocateur.
3: I guess so. I think that's
1: the
3: job.
1: You enjoy it, right? Yeah, of course it is, man.
3: I think to some degree, we came up in a time where everyone was sort of in at this sort of group think of like, how much can we hide our stardom or how much can we be dismissive of the idea of being a rock star? And for me, I'm a kid who grew up in Southern Ohio. I've been given this opportunity. People have propped me up through my whole life. It's my job to entertain them. This is an entertaining job. And so if I can be funny or silly or ridiculous or, as you say, scream at people at award shows, it is incumbent on me to do so, but also do so in a way that is sincere and genuine to the message of the band.
1: No, listen, you punch up. You don't punch down. And that's
3: somebody's lower than me, and then I have to.
2: If you have to.
1: Unless no one's looking, then I'll we'll slap see. A child if I have to.
2: That's right. Well, you talk about, you know, making fans at festivals and just taking advantage of that opportunity. We have to talk about Warped Tour this year.
3: Yeah.
2: And probably making a whole lot of new fans, not through your music, but through your
3: through my journalism. Yeah,
2: that was amazing.
1: Sensational journalism.
3: Yeah. Thank you. I appreciate that.
1: Very much so.
3: Yeah, that was really fun. I think... you know, one of the joys in my life is that my wife and I have gotten to do so many cool things together. And so she, Lil Czar, hosted the two Warped Tours last year with Katie Babbs. And they're really close friends. And it came time this year where they were looking to add somebody in. And so Juliet suggested me. And no one knew what I was going to do. I explained to the folks who were not familiar with me, you know, in that way, look, I have some weird ideas of how I'm going to handle this. And they were very great. And they totally not only went along, but helped me get the bands to come in. And, you know, the I would say my favorite one, I loved all of them, but the Papa Roach one I knew, because I know Jacoby enough to know that his sincerity and kindness would shine through, which would make me look that much more of a jerk. And so going into it, I was like, this one's going to be the best one. And I think it, you know, Uncle Bugs stands up.
1: That's so good.
2: And so going into that, you didn't prep Jacoby?
3: Well, we had the benefit of, at that point, day one had already gone pretty viral online. Yeah. So they knew what they were coming in with. The first one that we ever did was Kellen from Sleeping with Sirens. And I've known him really well. So I texted him in advance. But after that, the ball kind of was rolling and people kind of knew what to expect. Yeah. But
2: could you feel it like that this was a special thing? That this was going to go viral?
3: I think everything that I do is a special thing. So
2: yes. I forgot.
1: That's a stupid question.
2: I'm so sorry.
1: Stupid question.
3: I only ever feel significant disappointment when other people don't agree.

0: it's great when people go, oh yeah, because I go, yeah, of course, everything I do is great. Thank you for agreeing with me.
1: That's fair.
2: It's it is. Well, I mean, you got to amuse yourself, right?
0: Sure.
2: That's part of the whole thing. You're on the road. You're trying to do things. You're trying to amuse yourself. Otherwise, you get in a little bit of trouble. Lord
0: only
2: knows. Well,
0: you know, I don't drink. I don't party. I go to bed right after the show. I wake up early. I work out every day. So my one vice is being kind of a little bit of a shit on stage and teasing people. That's my job. I said last night we were in St. Louis that I feel if you go see a band and their whole objective of being on stage is to be so self-serious that they're presenting you with their greatness and they're unwilling to be jokey or make fun of themselves, the chances are that they kind of suck as people. And so I judge fans that take themselves way too seriously in that way.
1: Yeah. Well, and that, you know, being open and honest like that, just that unpredictability of rock and roll.
2: That's the danger of it, right?
1: Yeah, yeah, the punk rock ethos.
0: And mind you, I'm not saying every band has to make fart jokes on stage. That's not the, I just mean, you know, I grew up, as we talked about earlier, Kiss was a big influence on me, and I grew up watching Gene and Paul in those interviews. I had VHS tapes, I'd watch them for hours, and they were pretty self-effacing, and they would make jokes about themselves, and I learned pretty early, oh no, that's a fun thing. It makes you feel like you're more part of
2: it. Absolutely, no. Absolutely, no. And you grew up a theater kid, right?
0: To the degree that they would have me. I was never cast in anything.
2: Okay.
0: I was a wannabe theater kid. Okay. I wanted to be in theater, but they didn't want me.
2: See, and where are they now?
0: Nowhere. And I want to talk about that.
1: Yes.
0: You screwed up, and I want you to, my whole career has been revenge against you.
1: What was the theater teacher's name?
0: I would totally say it, but I'm not going to go that far. But I do, I'll do this. I walk by her house. She lives very near my parents. I walk by her house in just a small flip-off in my pocket.
1: Yep. That's great.
2: 100%, man. But I think it's fun to be the outsider. I think there's a joy in that, man. I think that's what rock and roll is always supposed to be. You know, it's never been about truth and acceptance.
0: Yeah.
2: It's about being on the outside a little bit.
0: 100%.
2: And messing with society. You know, that's, again, the punk rock thing.
0: And I think that what I have come to love with our band over the years is, in a lot of ways, we are the black sheep of the black sheep. Like, even within our scene that we grew up in, we are a little bit subjugated compared to the other bands in our scene. We're not as accepted. And so the fans and the people who have loved us from the beginning that have been riding with us for so long, it is a lifestyle. You know, it really, Blackville fans are Blackville fans, the tattoos, the everything. So now that the band has been with this new record, more people are starting to discover us. And when we do these shows, there's a lot more people who maybe it's their first Blackville show or whatever. It's really fun to see that kind of mix of people who are new to the party with people who have been riding with us for almost 20 years as a whole big part of their life.
2: It has that. Have you met Dee Snider?
0: Of course. He's one of my favorite people.
2: I was going to say it has, because when you used to go see Twisted early, like, he'd come off the stage and whip a guy's ass.
0: Yeah,
2: and
0: of course.
2: He took no guff from anybody. They were the outsiders. They were Twisted Sister. I mean, all of the look, and you know, clearly a linebacker.
0: Yeah.
2: And you want to talk about a guy who does not suffer a fool.
0: No.
2: I mean, he's one of the greats.
0: Dee was one of the people that early in our career I went to, and still to this day, anytime I have an opportunity, but I went through so many things that he had specifically gone through. And he was really great and giving me advice, but not talking down to me. There are some of those older rock stars who I looked up to that when I first met them, it was sort
2: look
0: of
2: here, kid.
0: Yeah, it was. Yeah. Yeah, whereas Dee has always been somebody who's been, he's incredibly well-spoken, he's incredibly intelligent, and he doesn't talk down to you in any way.
1: Yeah.
0: You know?
1: When you meet someone like that, and you don't have to name names, disappointing for sure, but that's got to light a fire too.
0: Sure. I mean, I think, you know, I've never had a good relationship with Gene Simmons. And I think a lot of that is also because you can't have a good relationship with Gene Simmons. But it doesn't mean I don't look up to him. Right. You know, it's still a huge part of my life, but I've never had a good interaction with him. And I think that's probably by design.
1: Yeah.
0: But there are many people who I didn't necessarily grow up idolizing in the same way, who I did meet, who were really, really kind. Then there are those people who the cross-section is fantastic, like Alice Cooper or Dee Snider, who took us under their wing. And it's an incredible experience because you go, wow, this person meant everything to me. And they're propping us up and talking about us and everything else. So I would say I've had more positive experiences than negative. But there have been some funny experiences. I won't say the name, but huge band that we grew up idolizing. Everybody knows this band. We opened for them, and they were really nice, but the guy took me aside and he started giving me financial advice. And I realized pretty quickly that his version of events was very skewed compared to, you know, where I was at in my...

0: career. Yeah. Yeah. He told me what to do with my first several million dollars. And I was like, I don't really know where, thank you.
1: I'll let you know when I,
0: Yeah, a little bit different era. But yeah, by and large, I've had great experiences with, they say don't meet your heroes. Most of my heroes have been great.
2: You doing this for 20 years.
0: Yeah.
2: Have you found young artists coming to you for 100%. Advice?
0: Yeah. You know, we had an artist on the last leg of this tour named TX2, guy Evan, who I see a lot of what's happening in his career with what happened early in our band. Mm-hmm. And he would come to me every day to ask advice about things or that kind of thing. You know, and even artists that aren't necessarily younger, there's a lot of bands that we know who are maybe just getting success now.
1: Oh, that kid's really interesting, by the way. I follow him. And he's looking for moments. He's creating moments. And you can see it and you're like, nice, man. Well done.
0: You can't ignore him.
1: I like the theater. I want it to be. I want to follow the story. I want to be immersed in the whole thing. I think that's the joy of it all.
0: 100%. And I'll say this. He's a hard worker. Yep. They all are in that band. And they impress me in that way because they hustle. And I think that that is, to me, the number one thing is, regardless of what you do or how you do it, if you're willing to put in the work, most bands in the early stages are unwilling to do what it takes to stick around and to still be here and to still be doing what we do. And by we, I mean the people who have gotten a chance to do this for, like you say, almost 20 years. There's a lot of work that's involved in that. There's a lot of luck. There has to be. You have to, at some point, somebody has to give you a lucky break, or something has to break, or, you know, in our case, it was early internet. Maybe people found the song and then that led to a record deal or whatever. But once you get that little bit of luck, you have to be able to hold on to it and do something more substantial with it. And I see that in TX2, and I see that in a lot of new bands.
2: Amazing. Amazing.
1: I can't wait to see the Black Veil Brides. This is my believe it or not, this is my first time seeing you live.
0: Fantastic.
1: Watched a million videos. I've watched live stuff on YouTube. I followed on Instagram. This is my first show. Yeah.
0: Fantastic.
1: And I'm really excited about it.
0: Well, we'll do our best. I wasn't going to earlier, but now that I know that, we're going to try.
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4: 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It is called Celebrate, and here is a powerful taste of the record. 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

It's Loudwire Nights coming up here in 1 hour. We jump into Mission Metallica, and tonight it's going to be a fun one, man, because we're not going to hear from Metallica. We will hear Metallica songs, but we're going to hear three covers of Metallica songs as we celebrate the fifth anniversary of their massive covers compilation, the Metallica Blacklist. This was all about the Black Album, so all these other bands, more than 50 bands came together to cover every single track from the Black Album. So I'm going to pull out three of my favorite covers from that box set. That's coming up here in just about 60 minutes. Right now, though, it is the latest from the Autumn Kings. This is Gone, Gone, Gone, the Loudwire Nights.

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0: Def Leppard, it's Loudwire Nights. Man, I can't ever not think about the very first concert I ever saw when I was 5 years old. It was Def Leppard, man. My dad, my mom, they took me and my brother and sister to Bramlage Coliseum in Manhattan, Kansas. And we got to see Def Leppard. I was 5 years old, and I was rocking the rat tail. I had stonewashed jeans on. I also had a nice stonewashed denim shirt that was unbuttoned. And, you know, like any five-year-old kid, I had nothing on under it. And fortunately, yes, there is a picture of it floating around somewhere in my parents' house. And also, fortunately, it's not anywhere that you can see it. But it is proof that I was there and that I had a pretty badass rat tail, man. That's what I love about music, man. That's what I love about rock and roll, right? Whether you've seen the band live or you just have that core memory of the first time you heard a song or whatever you were going through in that album, it meant the world to you. Every time you hear something from that moment, it takes you back to that time. That is the power of music. There's not a whole lot in this world that has that kind of power, but music, rock and roll, it will always have that power, man. I'm going to take a quick break. When I get back, I've got the latest from Bill Murray.
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And so tonight, we throw our horns up in the air. We celebrate Kiss. We celebrate Kiss Alive as we celebrate 51 years of this album. You can dive into the history and the legacy of this record at loudwire.com. And right now, you can dive straight into it as we crank up some Kiss. It's Loudwire Nights.

0: It's Loudwire Nights at his 3 days grace and don't want to go home tonight. And they are gearing up for the final leg of their Alienation tour this year. They played in the States earlier this year. They played all over Europe over the summer. And now they're getting ready to come back to America. October 23rd marks the first show. And that is in Biloxi, Mississippi. They wrap things up in L.A. on November 22nd. And they will be on the road with I Prevail and The Funeral Portrait. So in other words, this is a tour you don't want to miss. It's a tour you don't want to show up late for, because you want to see The Funeral Portrait. You want to see I Prevail. And of course, you want to see 3 Days Grace. Get all the details, all the cities, all the ticket information, everything you need at loudwire.com. While you do that, man, I'm taking a quick one. When I get back, new music from Royal Blood.
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1: I always say the only rule for Mission Metallica is you have to celebrate Metallica. That's it. Usually that means we're hearing from Metallica, but sometimes that means we hear from other bands covering Metallica. You see, we still celebrate Metallica, but we turn to other bands for their covers, for their inversions, for their interpretations of Metallica songs. That is what we're doing tonight, because it was on this day 5 years ago that Metallica released this massive compilation, this incredible box set called the Metallica Blacklist. This thing is packed with more than 50 bands, artists coming together to cover every single song from the Black Album. And so, yeah, you think 50 plus tracks and bands? Yes, some of the songs get covered multiple times, but each cover is a unique interpretation of that particular song. And so I thought, you know what, on the fifth anniversary of the Blacklist, let's pull out three of my favorite covers from this compilation. So you can dive into this whole thing. You can see all of my picks for some of the best covers at loudwire.com. But tonight we're going to hear three of them, and we're going to kick things off with, I love this one, man, Jason Isbell doing Sad But True. And I can tell you this, it is it's a version of Sad But True that is very, very different from the original, but somehow still captures that heaviness, man. It's Jason Isbell. It's Sad But True. It's Mission Metallica on Loudwire Nights.

It's Loudwire Nights. That is Off covering Holier Than Thou. Before that, it was Ghost covering Enter Sandman as we wrap up tonight's very special edition of Mission Metallica, honoring the fifth anniversary of their huge compilation, The Metallica Blacklist, a compilation full of covers of every single song from the Black Album. All of these bands coming together to pay tribute to that iconic record, and also every band raised money for a specific charity. So Metallica celebrated the Black Album, celebrated these friendships, these connections, all of these different bands, these different artists, all the while putting a little more good back into the world. And if that doesn't get you excited, if that doesn't make you happy, if that doesn't draw you closer to Metallica, man, I don't know. I don't know what we're doing here. I'm going to take a quick break. When I get back, we've got the latest from the Foo Fighters.

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8: 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Of course, AC/DC, man, they brought it, man. 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But before that, man, Foo Fighters, they took the stage. They gave us 9 songs, opening with All My Life, closing out with Everlong. You can see the full recap of this show. 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Right now, it's the latest from the Foo Fighters off of their album, Your Favorite Toy. 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

Lincoln Park and Crawling. 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My name is Chuck. The number here is 844-205-LOUD, 844-205-5683. Anything you need, man, you can hit me up. Coming up before the end of this hour, we'll get that new one from Five Finger Death Punch. Right now, it's Van Halen. It's Loudwire Nights.

Green Day and Dilemma. It's Loudwire Nights. My name is Chuck. Thank you so much for letting me hang with you tonight, man. It's always fun to be with you, to be cranking up rock and roll, to be celebrating rock and roll, and of course, to be inching a little bit closer to the weekend. And that's what we're doing, man. It's Thursday night. It is the eve of Friday.

0: And hopefully that means for you, it's the eve of the kickoff to the weekend. I'm going to take a quick break. When I get back, as promised, that new one from Five Finger.
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1: You let me violate you. 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

Nine Inch Nails, it's Loudwire Nights. My name is Chuck. Thank you so much for letting me hang with you. And coming up in this final hour of the show, we're going to share a conversation that we had at Rocklahoma this past weekend. So, you know, this was 3 days of some incredible live shows, man. For everyone from Slayer to Godsmack to Papa Roach to The Pretty Reckless to Black Label Society to Pennywise to Dropkick Murphys, on and on and on. And we had the chance to sit down with a few of these artists in the 105-degree heat and catch up with them. And one of those artists was Andy Biersack from the Black Veil Brides just moments before they took the stage. So, you know, I figured, yes, Rocklahoma's done, but that doesn't mean we still can't live vicariously through all the memories. So over the next several weeks, man, we're going to revisit these

conversations. We're going to jump back into Rocklahoma and keep celebrating rock and roll. So that interview, that conversation, that chat with Andy Biersack at Rocklahoma, that's coming up later this hour. Right now, though, a band that headlined Rocklahoma last year. This is the new one from Shinedown. This is Young Again. It's Loudwire Nights.

0: Bon Jovi. 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

0: It's Loud Wire Nights. That is Greta Van Fleet and Play Your Games. And listen, I've been talking about it. I'm going to keep talking about it. This past Labor Day weekend, I was at Rocklahoma. I know some of you were too, braving the 105-degree heat. It was absolutely insane. But it was all good because it was 3 days full of some of the best live performances I've seen in a long time. And we had a chance to sit down with some of the artists before they took the stage in that 105-degree heat. And so for the next several weeks, forever, man, we're going to revisit some of these conversations and keep celebrating live rock and roll. And tonight we kick that off with our conversation with Andy Biersack from Black Veil Brides. So it's me and my buddy, my festival colleague, Johnny Dare. We sat down with Andy and we caught up. I hope you enjoy this, man. It's Loudwire.
1: Rocklahoma 2026, the greatest party Labor Day weekend here in Tulsa, Oklahoma, Pryor, Oklahoma, properly. And goddamn, man, 3 days, 45,000 people a day. It is a scene like Mad Max Beyond Thunderdome. Somewhere Sturgis, South Dakota.
0: Alice in Wonderland.
1: Yeah, all the above, man. And the mayor, right, currently, Andy Biersack, Black Veil Brides.
2: I've always wanted to be the mayor of Thunderdome, so thank you.
0: Yeah.
2: For that, you know. Now, does the mayor of Thunderdome get to do, like, the cool stuff, like, you know, be naked with a hockey mask on? And,
1: oh, for sure. Well,
0: who thinks so, right? Yes.
2: So maybe that's, we still got time before our gig. We'll see if I can get going.
0: Well, and it is 120 degrees outside. So
2: it is.
0: Might feel pretty good.
1: Thank God you remembered your coat.
2: Well, you know, like, it's a sun shirt, gentlemen. I won't be wearing this on stage, but you got to prep. You know, you don't want to get. I see a lot of people looking very lobstery out there.
1: Yeah, rock lobsters,
0: rock
1: sure.
0: Lobsters, yeah.
1: Yeah, the ones that pass out and they turn bright red on one side and then they're fish belly white on the other.
2: Yeah.
1: Yeah, yeah. No, that's okay.
2: So that's not the objective for me today.
1: Good man.
2: Yeah.
1: Good man. These festivals for your band, for Black Veil Brides, yeah. I think. You're going to you shine in these moments, man.
2: Yeah.
1: I think you, a visual band, a fun band, a live band, an exciting band. I mean, that's by design.
2: Yeah, I mean, I think for us, and, you know, not to be like, you know, a sad sack, but we have a certain stigma within the rock and metal world. We've talked about it before, yeah. Where there are many people who, for better or for worse over the years, have found out about us because of how incendiary we have been or some controversy or something. And so they don't necessarily know about what we do. And so festivals like this serve as an opportunity for us to present our show and our music for people. And we have a good history of winning people over in that way because we are really good live.
1: For sure, man. Yeah. Dude, I remember seeing the videos the first time and being like, this is great. This is real. This is original.
2: Yeah.
1: And obviously there's Kiss and Motley and all the fun, but that's what the world wanted.
2: Yeah. Well, we think so. I mean, we're pretty happy with it. But, you know, I'm a little bit biased.
1: Yeah, right.
2: And I do have a tremendous ego. So.
1: Yeah. But I also think you're a provocateur.
2: I guess so. I think that's the
1: job. You enjoy it, right? Yeah, of course it is, man.
2: I think to some degree, we came up in a time where everyone was sort of at this sort of group think of like, how much can we hide our stardom or how much can we be dismissive of the idea of being a rock star? And for me, I'm a kid who grew up in Southern Ohio. I've been given this opportunity. People have propped me up through my whole life. It's my job to entertain them. This is an entertaining job. And so if I can be funny or silly or ridiculous, or as you say, scream at people at award shows, it is incumbent on me to do so, but also do so in a way that is sincere and genuine to the message of the band.
1: No, listen, you punch up, you don't punch down. And that's
2: Somebody's lower than me, and then
1: I'll slap a child if I have to.
0: That's right. Well, you talk about making fans at festivals and just taking advantage of that opportunity. We have to talk about Warped Tour this year,
2: yeah,
0: and probably making a whole lot of new fans not through your music, but through your
2: through my
0: interviews.
2: Journalism. Yeah,
0: that was amazing.
1: Sensational journalism.
2: Yeah. Thank you, I appreciate that.
1: Very much so.
2: Yeah, that was really fun. I think. You know, one of the joys of my life is that my wife and I have gotten to do so many cool things together. And so she, Lil Czar, hosted the two Warped Tours last year with Katie Babbs. And they're really close friends. And it came time this year where they were looking to add somebody in. And so Juliet suggested me. And no one knew what I was going to do. I explained to the folks who were not familiar with me, in that way, look, I have some weird ideas.

0: ideas of how I'm going to handle this. And they were very great. And they totally not only went along, but helped me get the bands to come in. And, you know, the I would say my favorite one, I loved all of them, but the Papa Roach one being the one that I knew, because I know Jacoby enough to know that his sincerity and kindness would shine through, which would make me look that, like, that much more of a jerk. And so going into it, I was like, this one's going to be the best one. And I think it, you know, Uncle Bugs stands up.
1: That's so good. And so going into that, you didn't prep Jacoby?
0: Well, we had the benefit of, at that point, day one had already gone pretty viral online. Yeah. So they knew what they were coming in with. The first one that we ever did was Kellen from Sleeping with Sirens. And I've known him really well. So I texted him in advance. But after that, the ball kind of was rolling and people kind of knew what to expect. But
1: Could you feel it like that this was a special thing? That this was going to go viral?
0: I think everything that I do is a special thing. So
1: I forgot.
2: That's a stupid question.
1: I'm so sorry.
2: Stupid question.
0: I only ever feel significant disappointment when other people don't agree. It's great when people go, oh, yeah, because I go, yeah, of course, everything I do is great. Thank you for agreeing with me.
1: That's fair.
2: It's it is. Well, I mean, you got to amuse yourself, right?
3: That's
2: part of the whole thing. You're on the road. You're trying to do things. You're trying to amuse yourself. Otherwise, you get in a little bit of trouble.
0: I don't drink. I don't party. I go to bed right after the show. I wake up early. I work out every day. So my one vice is being kind of a little bit of a shit on stage and, teasing people. That's my job. I said last night, we were in St. Louis, that I feel if you go see a band and their whole objective of being on stage is to be so self-serious that they're presenting you with their greatness and they're unwilling to be jokey or make fun of themselves, the chances are that they kind of suck as people. And so I judge fans that take themselves way too seriously in that way.
1: Yeah. Well, and that, you know, being open and honest like that, just that unpredictability of rock and roll.
2: Well, that's
1: like,
2: the fun.
1: That's the danger of it, right? Yeah, the punk rock ethos.
0: And mind you, I'm not saying every band has to make fart jokes on stage. That's not the... I just mean, you know, I grew up, as we talked about earlier, Kiss was a big influence on me, and I grew up watching Gene and Paul in those interviews. I had VHS tapes. I'd watch them for hours. And they were pretty self-effacing, and they would make jokes about themselves. And I learned pretty early, that's a fun thing. It makes you feel like you're more part of
2: it. Absolutely, no. Absolutely, no. And you grew up a theater kid, right?
0: To the degree that they would have me. I was never cast in anything.
2: Okay.
0: I was a wannabe theater kid. Okay. I wanted to be in theater, but they didn't want me.
2: See, and where are they now?
0: Nowhere. And I want to talk about that.
1: Yes.
0: You screwed up, and I want you to, my whole career has been revenge against you.
1: What was the theater teacher's name?
0: I would totally say it, but I'm not going to go that far. But I do, I'll do this. I walk by her house. She lives very near my parents. I walk by her house in just a small flip off in my pocket.
1: Yep. That's great.
2: 100%, man. It's but I think it's fun to be the outsider. I think there's a joy in that, man. It's I think that's what rock and roll is always supposed to be. You know, it's never been about truth and acceptance.
0: Yeah.
2: It's about being on the outside a little bit.
0: 100%.
2: And messing with society. You know, that's again the punk rock thing.
0: And I think that what I have come to love with our band over the years is in a lot of ways, we are the black sheep of the black sheep. Like even within our scene that we grew up in. We are a little bit subjugated compared to the other bands in our scene. We're not as accepted. And so the fans and the people who have loved us from the beginning that have been riding with us for so long, it is a lifestyle. You know, it really, Blackville fans are Blackville fans, the tattoos, the everything. So now that the band has been with this new record, more people are starting to discover us. And when we do these shows, there's a lot more people who maybe it's their first Blackville show or whatever. It's really fun to see that kind of mix of people who are new to the party with people who have been riding with us for almost 20 years as a whole big part of their life.
2: It has that. Have you met Dee Snider?
0: Of course. He's one of my favorite people.
2: I was going to say it has, because when you used to go see Twisted early, like he'd come off the stage and whip a guy's ass.
0: Yeah,
2: like,
0: of course.
2: He took no guff from anybody. They were the outsiders. They were Twisted Sister. I mean, all of the look and you know, clearly a linebacker.
0: Yeah.
2: And you want to talk about a guy who does not suffer a fool.
0: No.
2: I mean, he's one of the greats.
0: Dee was one of the people that early in our career I went to, and still to this day, anytime I have an opportunity, but I went through so many things that he had specifically gone through. And he was really great and giving me advice, but not talking down to me. There are some of those older rock stars who I looked up to that when I first met them, it was sort
2: look
0: of...
2: Look here, kid.
0: Yeah, it was... Yeah. Yeah, whereas Dee has always been somebody who's been... He's incredibly well-spoken, he's incredibly intelligent, and he doesn't talk down to you in any way.
1: Yeah. You know? When you meet someone like that, and you don't have to name names... disappointing for sure, but that's got to light a fire

0: to?
1: Sure. I mean, I think, you know, I've never had a good relationship with Gene Simmons. And I think a lot of that is also because you can't have a good relationship with Gene Simmons. But it doesn't mean I don't look up to him. Right. You know, it's still a huge part of my life, but I've never had a good interaction with him. And I think that's probably by design.
0: Yeah.
1: But there are many people who I didn't necessarily grow up idolizing in the same way, who I did meet, who were really, really kind. Then there are those people who the cross-section is fantastic, like Alice Cooper or Dee Snider, who took us under their wing. And it's an incredible experience because you go, wow, this person meant everything to me. And they're propping us up and talking about us and everything else. So I would say I've had more positive experiences than negative. But there have been some funny experiences. I won't say the name, but huge band that we grew up idolizing. Everybody knows this band. And we opened for them. And they were really nice. But the guy took me aside and he started giving me financial advice. And I realized pretty quickly that his version of events was very skewed compared to, you know, where I was at in my career. He told me what to do with my first several million dollars. And I was like, I don't really know where. Thank you.
0: I'll let you know when I. Okay.
1: Yeah. A little bit different era. But yeah, by and large, I've had great experiences with. They say don't meet your heroes. Most of my heroes have been great.
2: You doing this for 20 years.
1: Yeah.
2: Have you found young artists coming to you for 100%. Advice?
1: Yeah. You know, we had an artist on the last leg of this tour named TX2, guy Evan, who I see a lot of what's happening in his career with what happened early in our band. Mm. And he would come to me every day to ask advice about things or that kind of thing. You know, and even artists that aren't necessarily younger, there's a lot of bands that we know who are maybe just getting success now.
0: Oh, that kid's really interesting, by the way. I follow him. And he's looking for moments. He's creating moments. And you can see it and you're like, nice, man. Well done.
1: You can't ignore him.
0: I like the theater. Yeah. I want it to be. I want to follow the story. I want to be immersed in the whole thing. I think that's the joy of it all.
1: 100%. And I'll say this. He's a hard worker. Yeah. They all are in that band. And they impress me in that way because they hustle. And I think that is, to me, the number one thing is regardless of what you do or how you do it, if you're willing to put in the work. Most bands in the early stages are unwilling to do what it takes to stick around and to still be here and to still be doing what we do. And by we, I mean the people who have gotten a chance to do this for, like you say, almost 20 years. There's a lot of work that's involved in that. There's a lot of luck. There has to be. You have to, at some point, somebody has to give you a lucky break or something has to break. Or, you know, in our case, it was early internet. Maybe people found the song and then that led to a record deal or whatever. But once you get that little bit of luck, you have to be able to hold on to it and do something more substantial with it. And I see that in TX2, and I see that in a lot of new bands.
2: Amazing. Amazing.
0: I can't wait to see the Black Veil Brides. This is my believe it or not, this is my first time seeing you live.
1: Fantastic.
0: Watched a million videos. I've watched live stuff on YouTube. I followed on Instagram. This is my first show. Yeah.
1: Fantastic.
0: And I'm really excited about it.
1: Well, we'll do our best. I wasn't going to earlier, but now that I know that, we're going to try.
2: Andy Jirsak, the mayor of Thunderdome. Thank you for being here.
1: Thank you.
3: 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That's all I got to say, man. We're going to keep sharing these conversations from Rocklahoma as long as we can. I'm going to take a quick break. When I get back, I've got your nightcap ready to go. 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

cling to that, and at least you can cling to some rock and roll. That is why I'm here. That is why we hang out. I thank you so much for letting me hang out with you and play some rock and roll. And we play the classics, we play the best, and sometimes we crank up brand new music. And that is what we're doing for tonight's Nightcap, man. Brand new music from Spirit Box. When you hear this, let me know what you think. 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If you got more to say, you can say it, but you don't have to. Thumbs up, thumbs down, whatever, man. I just want to know, what do you think about this? This is your Nightcap. Brand new music from Spirit Box. This one is called Morning. Cheers to you. I'll see you tomorrow night. It's Loudwire Nights.

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Ooh, squirrel. 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
2: They are the Nephilim, tall and strong, and some say the offspring of fallen angels. 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

0: Breakfast of Champions, if champions ate crayons. This is random shit.
1: Roger Waters of Pink Floyd turned 83 the other day.
2: Wow.
1: If you want to send him a late birthday gift, may I suggest money?
2: Good one. That's all you get. You get a chuckle.
1: Okay.
0: Somehow, that was real. Here's more random shit.
2: Michelob Ultra is named the number one beer in America.
1: Oh.
2: To pour down your sink and see if the clog drain's been fixed.
0: The more you know, the more you wish you didn't. Here's more random shit.
1: 14 people, Chrissy.
2: Oh.
1: 14 people at a chain smoker show were hospitalized due to suspected alcohol intoxication and drug-related issues.
2: Oh, no.
1: So do better, Metallica fans.
2: Right, guys? Making us look bad.

0: bringing up the rear here.
1: You just stole a grape from a supermarket made of giggles. 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

0: 96.5, The Rock, San Angelo's rock station. Why think for yourself when The Rock Show can do it for you? This is Good Thing, Bad Thing.
1: All right, I don't want this to be too confusing, but we're going to talk about everyday inconveniences that drive us nuts.
2: Ooh.
1: If you agree, it gets a ding.
2: Okay.
1: If it doesn't bother you that much, it'll get a buzzer.
2: All right.
1: Okay, so not quite good or bad.
2: Okay.
1: Just agree or disagree.
2: Got it.
1: How bad does it drive you crazy losing the end of the tape? Like you got tape for a Christmas present or something like that?
2: Yeah, it's not that bad.

0: It's not that bad.
1: Okay, you don't agree with that. I think that's one of the worst things. I hate it. I end up savaging the whole roll.
0: It sucks, but I figure it out.
1: King, the 10 hot dogs, 8 buns dilemma. Does that bother you, or are you cool with having more dogs than buns?
0: Kind of bothers me.
1: Okay.
0: Kind of bothers me.
1: That many wieners makes you a little nervous.
0: Yeah.
1: Is what you're saying.
0: It does, yeah.
1: Okay, so you're going to agree with that
0: one. I'm going to agree with that, yep.
1: Holy cow, that keeps going. Do you have a problem with mismatched Tupperware lids and containers? Does that bother you?
0: I mean, it's super inconvenient, but if you looked in my cabinet, nothing matches, so it must not bother me too much.
1: I don't mind that they don't match in terms of color spectrum.
0: I know.
1: When the top doesn't fit.
0: Yeah, that's kind of what's going on at my house, so it is troublesome, but it must not bother me that much.
1: Okay. There you go. At this point, do you expect a bag of chips to be mostly air, or do you just get mad each and every time?
0: They are mostly air, aren't they now?
1: Yeah.
0: Oh, that is a bummer. I'm going to say that is a bad thing, yeah.
1: We're going to call that one. Well, that means you agree with
0: it. Yeah, I agree. Give it a ding.
1: All right, then. Well, that is a dinger, isn't it?
0: It is.
1: A ding just sticks around for a minute.
0: It's in my head.
1: Yeah. All right, here you go. Last one here. A phone charger that makes you think it was charging but never was.
0: Oh, dude.
1: Why does that happen so frequently?
0: Like every day. It makes me very angry.
1: Okay, so you're going to agree that's...
0: Mm-hmm.
1: Yeah.
2: Now you know the score. This is Good Thing, Bad Thing on a Rock Show. 96.5, The Rock, San Angelo's.

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2: We never let anything distract us from playing the best. 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

0: When questions have to be answered, it's you to the rescue. 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
1: We have a humdinger of a smokin' poll today, and it starts with a basic premise. What did you find in a parking lot?
2: This turned out to be a really good one.
1: All right, this is going to get a little crazy. Every Sunday, we get together with the Rock Show Road Crew, and we get their answers to get us started. Here you go.
3: Cousin Ronnie, what did you find in a parking lot?
4: It was in New Mexico. Just drove up there to stand for about a minute or so because I was just tired of driving. There's needles everywhere. I'm like, I opened my door, there's a needle there.
3: And ooh, hypodermic needles.
4: Oh, yes. Yeah, hypodermic needles. Like, okay, I'll use this at the rest stop and throw it out.
3: That's crazy. Rika, what did you find in a parking lot?
5: Narcotics. Someone had tossed some stuff out the window.
2: There you go.
3: Okay, a similar thing happened to me. Did you keep them?
5: I'll never tell.
3: Yeah, I will. I did that whole eight ball. All right. Stephanie, what did you find in a parking lot?
6: A Barbie leg. And the weird thing was, is it was marked up like it had been bruised and cut and everything.
3: Oh, that's bizarre. Dr. Nick, what do you have for us?
7: General stupidity. I saw somebody, there was a cart that was maybe sideways in front of the cart corral, and everybody just kept jamming their carts up against that one instead of pushing it in. So it was all the way across the parking lot.
2: Oh, that's stupid.
3: Steven, what did you find in a parking lot?
8: I pulled into an old abandoned building into their parking lot to do some paperwork, and there was a battery-powered bullet sitting there.
3: All right. Well, we won't explain what that is, but everybody can look it up later. Okay. Susie, what did you find in a parking lot?
9: Dirty diapers, vomit, other disgusting stuff, you know.
3: Oh, I hate it when you run across the dirty diapers. And Jeremy, what did you find in a parking lot?
10: Well, you wrote a story about it, but I did find a battery-operated boyfriend laying around in the parking lot. But also, more recently, I found $3.26.
2: Hey,
3: nice! That's awesome!
11: Here's the deal.
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13: I'm in the garage.
12: What are you doing?
13: I'm playing with the garage door. Just listen.
12: What am I listening to? I don't hear anything.
13: That's just it. The garage door is so quiet now. And that's just what I wanted. 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
13: Can't we stay in here a little longer? 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
0: What are you doing?
1: I'm playing with the garage door. Just listen.
0: What am I listening to? I don't hear anything.
1: That's just it. The garage door is so quiet now. And that's just what I wanted. 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
2: With us on the phone is Marvelous Anomaly.
3: Yay! Woo!
2: Marvelous, the first thing we have to ask you is about the name. 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
4: The marvelous part is when I used to work at the bar. 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
2: That is just fantastic. 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
1: And we wanted to name you the second rock show super rock and rock star. 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
2: Oh, that's pretty awesome, man. Appreciate it.
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1: It's Chrissy and Wes from The Rock Show on the smoking pole today. What did you find in a parking lot?
2: All right, here's some answers from our awesome listeners. We're going to start with Emily. She said one time in a parking lot, she saw two men nearly fist fighting because one of them wouldn't return his shopping basket.
1: Okay, all right. Well, that's called for.
2: Yeah, right?
1: I may have been one of those men.
2: Jerry said he found some used panties. Rob found a whole ashtray full of loose change just sitting on the ground. He said it was full of quarters and there was no vehicles anywhere around.
1: All right.
2: Nice. Chris said, one time in a parking lot, he found a lady in a wheelchair taking a dump. He said he was scarred for life.
1: Oh, my God. No.
2: Oh, no. Thomas Gifford said he found a bag of meth at 7-Eleven and some used rubbers right outside the movie theater. Nami said that she found a bag of weed and a mini Etch-A-Sketch, is an excellent combo.
1: Yeah, that's a whole activity day.
2: Right? Rob Duncan said he found an entire rabbit's leg. He said just one in the parking lot of a doctor's office. Just a lone rabbit's leg.
1: Oh, no.
2: Weird.
1: Poor rabbit.
2: Ooh, this is a good one from Megan. She found a positive pregnancy test outside the club.
1: Oh, God, no.
2: Maggie said she was leaving the hospital around 1 a.m. and she saw a fox unwrap a Doritos Locos Taco from Taco Bell and then trot over to her with it in its mouth. I love that. And Michael, he said usually the only thing he finds in parking lots is dirty diapers and CeCe's cups. He said he's not sure if the two are related.
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1: You made it to a Friday. You have already achieved something, my friend. Congratulations. Hang out and rock with us.
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2: Old Glory, the Bald Eagle, and trucks with super high lift kits. 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
1: It's Chrissy and Wes from The Rock Show. Here we go. Another round of What Did You Find in a Parking Lot?
2: All right. Here's some more answers from listeners. We're going to start with Jake Perkypile.
1: Okay.
2: He said he found his wife. He said his best friend told him to kiss her, and they've been together for 28 years.
1: That's assault.
2: You stop it. So far.

0: this is the sweetest thing anybody's found in a parking lot.
1: He found a woman in a parking lot. The guy goes, go kiss her. He kissed her? Is that what really happened?
0: And they've been together ever since.
1: He's lucky he didn't get smacked in the face.
0: He is lucky.
1: Yeah.
0: Wren said that they found a scratch-off lottery ticket that was still somehow worth $50.
1: No.
0: Somebody dropped
1: it. That's a good one, yeah.
0: Yeah. Della said that they accidentally found a 3-inch-high curb while doing donuts in the mall parking lot. It was covered in 2 inches of snow. Yeah. This was back in the late 70s.
1: Yeah.
0: They said it was a bad day.
1: Yeah, very bad day.
0: Chris Van says he's excited when he just finds his car in the parking lot.
1: Yeah, good
0: one. He's a senior citizen. And Jason said, oh my gosh, listen to this one.
1: Okay, what do we got?
0: Jason said he found a gallon freezer bag full of Oxy in a Panda Express parking lot in Georgia.
1: A whole gallon bag?
0: A whole gallon bag of pills.
1: How much money did he make off it?
0: Hopefully none.
1: Huh?
0: Hopefully none.
1: Oh, yeah, I'm sure he disposed of that properly.
0: Brandy said she found a whole rotisserie chicken just sitting there. No bag, no explanation. And Dustin found somebody's dentures, and he said he still thinks about them sometimes. You want a couple more?
1: Let's have a couple more.
0: Okay, let me give you two more.
1: All right, here we go.
0: All right, here, this one from Sheila. She said she found a Walter White button.
1: Okay, the guy from Breaking Bad.
0: Yes, that's right? Kind of cool.
1: All right, maybe that was his Oxy.
0: Yeah, maybe so.
1: Uh-huh.
0: Dean Dodson found $5,700 in the parking lot of the Colonel Country Club when he was leaving the PGA event in 2016. He found nearly $6,000.
1: Did he keep it? Do we know?
0: He didn't tell us.
1: Okay.
0: I wonder why.
1: Secret.
0: Okay, wait, one more. Junior said he was sitting in the parking lot when he found the rock show.
1: Okay.
0: I had to share that one.
1: Junior.
0: We had to.
1: Junior, you rule.
0: You do rule.
1: You are awesome. I do also want to mention that these answers are so awesome, we're going to carry them over to tomorrow. So if you didn't hear yours today, it's coming up.
0: Woohoo!
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0: Good morning, Buttapapas. It's the Rock Show with Chrissy and Wes. The ancient maps warned us about this place. A vast expanse where concern disappears and sympathy goes to die. Nothing stirs. Nothing survives. Nothing matters. You have entered the American wasteland known as the Rock Show's Field of F***s.
1: Chrissy!
2: What?
1: It's 9/11.
2: Oh, yeah, it is.
1: It is actually the 25th anniversary.
2: Wow.
1: Where were you on 9/11?
2: On 9/11.
1: Let's see, you're 47 now.
2: No, so you're 37.
1: Are, what?
2: I was in seventh grade.
1: Seventh grade.
2: I had to go into school early because I was failing math. So I was in math tutoring. And when that came on television, we definitely paid attention to that. Definitely more than the math.
1: Did they just flip that over and you watched it?
2: They
1: class?
2: Flipped it on and we watched it all day long.
1: See,
2: all day long. I mean, nobody could concentrate on class at all.
1: I did not go full crazy like that when it happened. I was kind of like, oh, that's terrible, and went on about my business. And for some reason, it never really, the impact really, really never hit me.
2: That's probably why.
1: Until much, much later.
2: Yeah.
1: But a lot of people just watched it unfold like you did.
2: Yeah.
1: And it scarred them for life.
2: Yeah, we watched it live and it was terrifying.
1: Yeah, so absolutely a horrible, what do you use? You don't use the term holiday.
2: I mean, it was just a horrible day.
1: Just a horrible anniversary.
2: Absolutely.
1: Let's go with that.
2: Yeah.
1: All right, let's move right along. I just wanted everybody to know that, you know, because if something terrible is going to happen, it's probably going to happen today.
2: Wes, come on. Let's not take it that way.
1: Well, that's how people think.
2: I mean, it was kind of spooky, though, on the anniversary, the very first couple, you know. We were all a little bit scared something was going to happen.
1: Well, it's the same thing with New Year's Eve.
2: Mm-hmm.
1: You feel like if somebody is going to do something terrible, that's the day. And
2: yeah.
1: I don't know why.
2: Yeah.
1: If I was going to do something terrible, I'd want my own day.
2: Right?
1: You know what?
2: Yeah.
1: You know?
2: You don't need to share with another holiday.
1: I hate to be callous, but yeah. Okay, here you go. I got this message on my on one of them ads on the internet.
2: Uh-huh.
1: Oh, those are annoying.
2: I hate them.
1: They're not like those good, entertaining radio ads. They're just terrible.
2: Right.
1: What they are.
2: Yeah.
1: And I saw this ad that says, is plates for you? And I thought, yeah, plates is for me. I don't like eating with my hands. Why the weird grammar?
2: Is plates for you?
1: Is plates for you?
2: Okay.
1: And I could not quite figure out what was going on there.
2: Wow.
1: And then I looked a little closer and it was saying, is Pilates for you?
2: Oh, okay.
1: Okay. I must get my prescription checked.
2: Yeah, that was your mistake.
1: Because,
2: is plates for you.
1: Top plates were for me.
2: Oh.
1: All right, here you go. I feel like I kind of don't even need to ask you this question. But I'm going to give you the benefit of the doubt.
2: Okay, all right, all right.
1: 30% of daters admitted to accepting a romantic dinner invitation just to have a free meal.
2: Oh, yeah. Oh, I've never done that. No, I would never do that.
1: It's called a foodie call instead of the booty call.
2: That's good. I've never heard that. Yeah, I am guilty of that one.
1: You're going to admit to it?
2: Not even that long ago. Yeah, just a couple weeks ago, man. Got
1: now,
2: me some pad thai and everything.
1: Do you...
2: oh, no, he's probably listening.
1: I got me some pad thai out of the deal.
2: I did. And then I said, you can take me home, sir.
1: Now, nobody listens to this radio
2: right,
1: show.
2: Right, yeah, I'm sure he's asleep.
1: We're number one just by...
2: by chance.
1: Coincidence.
2: Yeah.
1: Do you make any attempt to mentally convince yourself that that's not why you're doing it? Or do you just,
2: I mean,
1: there is no chance anything happening here, but I'm hungry.
2: I mean,
1: or do you convince yourself and go, maybe I'll give him another try because I'm hungry.
2: It was kind of that situation. I had a feeling that I was not going to want to hang out with him after the noodles, but you never know. And I really like noodles. So I went ahead and, gave him a shot. Yeah, he took me home afterward. Haven't talked to him since then.
1: Okay.
2: He did ask me if I wanted to go eat again. I did. I respectfully declined. I only did it once. I'm not going to go multiple times.
1: Now, yeah, let's go ahead and give you a little bit of a...
2: credit. I need credit.
1: A little bit of credit.
2: Yeah.
1: You just didn't feel a spark.
2: Exactly.
1: You know, you were trying to spark it again.
2: Yes.
1: And if Noodles came into play as possible tinder for that spark...
2: And you know, you never know.
1: And you have some noodles.
2: You never know.
1: Hot and spicy on the plate may mean hot and spicy later on.
2: Exactly.
1: Okay, all right then.
0: And so the voices echo across the desolate and unfertile plain, unheard but unto themselves. This has been the Rock Show's Field of Fucks. This is the Rock Show.
1: On the way in the dumbass of the day, a drug dealer's bad prediction and crocodile head smuggling. Jeremy Martin.
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2: With us on the phone is our friend Elena. Yeah. Good morning to you and happy birthday.
3: Happy birthday.
4: Thank you.
2: Now, what do you want for your birthday today?
4: Oh, you know, just a big meaty hamburger for my birthday. That's all. Okay.
3: That's all? You could ask for $1 million or anything.
2: Yeah. Well, I was going to do a strip-a-gram, but Chrissy said you couldn't handle the smoke.
3: Oh, God.
2: Is that true?
4: Oh, no. That is very true. Very true.
2: Thank you very much for that. I appreciate you playing along. It's something that doesn't happen enough on this show. Also, you got a big promotion. Yay for you, Elena. You are having a big time right now.
3: You are having an awesome year.
2: And we wanted to thank you for all the times that you've commented on our questions and for being such a good friend to Chrissy because she is clinically insane and needs a friend.
3: I have some problems. You've been awesome. Thanks for being my friend. I love you. Have a great birthday, Elena.
2: So, Elena, we're making you a super rockin' rock star. How do you feel about that?
4: I feel wonderful. Thank you so much, guys.
3: Have a good day. We love
4: Thank
3: you.
4: Thank you.
0: Congratulations, you legend. 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
1: Each day, The Rock Show challenges two idiots to enter the ring of stupidity. But only one will leave with the title of The Dumbass of the Day.
2: A 41-year-old Florida man was arrested after police say a SWAT team raided his home and found a massive stash of drugs.
3: Okay,
2: this guy's name is Christopher Herndon, and he allegedly had 849 grams of fentanyl. Enough for more than 400,000 potentially lethal doses, by the way.
3: Okay.
2: That's a lot, dude. Dude, he also had a kilo of meth, 1.3 kilograms of cocaine, 57 grams of crack, 14 grams of marijuana. That is a big old stash.
3: This guy was basically the Walmart of drugs.
2: Dude, he had everything. Police also seized about $12,000 in cash in a notebook where Herndon had written, "No police will come to me." He wrote that in his notebook. I like a little wish
3: or something. Is that like an affirmation motivational thing or something like that?
2: That's kind of what it sounds like. Authorities responded to that prediction with, not how it works. So, yeah, he's in jail.
3: All right. Well, I got an Italian man.

0: man.
1: Oh.
0: Let's call him Mario.
1: Oh, okay.
0: Because that's what they're all named.
1: All right.
0: They say, it's a me.
1: Oh, what?
0: So anyway.
1: All the Italian listeners just turned us off.
0: Wait, we can't be racist towards Italians? We got to be racist towards somebody.
1: Oh,
0: why
1: goodness.
0: Not Italians?
1: Oh, no. All right, continue, Mario.
0: Okay, anyways, he went on a little trip to Florida. He picked up a souvenir, and when he got back to Italy, they were looking through his luggage, seeing what he was bringing in the country, and he had a dried alligator head in there.
1: Whoa.
0: And evidently, you can't bring those into Italy for some reason.
1: Oh, okay. Probably a good reason.
0: Check it out. If he's convicted for smuggling this alligator head, $23,000 to $230,000 in 6 months in prison.
1: Wow, that's crazy.
0: There you go.
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0: 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It's a three-ring circus of news with no safety inspection. 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
1: You can now do AI background checks on somebody before you date them. 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
2: A dozen Labrador puppies from the same litter just got back together with their mom and dad to celebrate their first birthday.
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0: You just got a wet willy soaked in funny. 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
2: Hey, Pack, 7 o'clock hour on the way. 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

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Fridays are easy. Yeah, there's a lot of work, but there's a rainbow up ahead. One foot in front of the other is what you do. Something cold and fun is in your future. Coming up, it's Good Thing, Bad Thing on The Rock Show.

0: The dullest morning show you've ever heard. It's The Rock Show with Chrissy and Wes. Why think for yourself when The Rock Show can do it for you? This is Good Thing, Bad Thing.
1: All right, Chrissy, there was a new poll of Americans here. That's who we talk to about things. Right. We want to know what's happening in the USA.
2: Mm-hmm.
1: Asking whether they could perform these basic tasks.
2: Okay.
1: I don't care about them. I'm going to put you on the spot.
2: Oh.
1: I want to know if you can do these things.
2: Those basic tasks?
1: If you can, it's a good thing. If you can't, it's a bad thing.
2: All right.
1: And then everybody listening at home can decide whether they can do it or not.
2: All right, let's do this.
1: I got an easy one to start you with, I think. Can you cook white rice?
2: Yes.
1: Not minute rice,
2: yes.
1: But regular rice.
2: Absolutely.
1: You're very good at that.
2: Very good at that.
1: All right.
3: Good thing.
2: Woohoo.
1: Could you change a baby's diaper?
2: Yes, I can totally do that one. I babysat and I got a million little sisters and my mom, no, she needed help. So yeah, I can do that one.
3: Good thing.
2: Begrudgingly.
1: All right.
2: Mm-hmm.
1: We'll ramp it up a little bit.
2: Okay,
1: here.
2: All right.
1: Could you sew a button on?
2: Yes, I can sew a button. I can do that. I can actually crochet and all that stuff. So, yes.
1: No, you can't.
2: Oh, yes, I can.
1: There's
2: I had a
1: no
2: grandma.
1: Way those giant mm-hmm. fingers wouldn't get
2: oh,
1: tangled.
2: Oh, no. I can thread the needle and everything. I can do it. Yes, I can sew a button.
3: Good thing.
2: I'm doing
1: you know
2: good.
1: Much? I tell you what, I think somebody's going to wife you up after
2: I know. Hey,
1: this.
2: Guys, listen up.
1: Hey, she's a baby changing button sewing mama.
2: Look
1: what
2: at all
1: she
2: these
1: is.
2: Things I can do. I got skills.
1: Got two more right here.
2: Okay.
1: See if you can go 5 for 5.
2: All right.
1: Can you change a flat tire?
2: No. I knew you were going to ask that one.
3: Bad
1: That's
3: thing.
1: Right. Okay, I forgot I changed the tire for you.
2: You did. You and everyone else has done it for me. I think that I could do it, but I don't have a whole lot of faith in myself. And
1: right.
2: I'm very afraid things will go worse afterwards. So, no, I am not confident in that one.
1: All right. Let me start this off with a sentence, a disclaimer sentence or something.
2: Okay.
1: In a presentable fashion.
2: Mm-hmm.
1: Presentable fashion,
2: okay.
1: Could you wrap a present?
2: No. No. No.
1: Not too good at that
2: oh,
1: one.
2: Oh, terrible,
1: huh?
2: Dude. Terrible.
1: Okay, well, you got 3 out of 5.
2: I did pretty good.
0: Now you know the score. This is Good Thing, Bad Thing on The Rock Show. This is The Rock Show.
1: Well, you guys knocked it out of the park. So coming up, we've got What Did You Find in a Parking Lot? Part 2.

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1: Yes, it's the Christmas edition.
2: More Christmas jokes.
1: Yeah, it's a little rougher than even the regular ones.
2: Oh, no.
1: But I made a commitment, and I'm going to see it through.
2: All right, man.
1: Christmas jokes for the kids every Friday all the way through Christmas.
2: Oh, boy.
1: All right, then.
2: Mm-hmm.
1: You ready?
2: I'm so ready.
1: Why is your brow furrowed?
2: I can't
1: Don't
2: wait.
1: Don't furrow your brow
2: I
1: at me.
2: I love a good Christmas joke.
1: Your face is going to stick that way.
2: I don't even care anymore.
1: You don't want that
2: I don't even care. Go ahead, get it done.
1: Chrissy!
2: What?
1: Why did Rudolph flunk out of high school? Chrissy, I'm asking you, why did Rudolph, you know, he's a red-nosed reindeer.
2: Yeah.
1: Why did he flunk out of high school?
2: I don't know.
1: Because he went down in history.
2: Okay. God, Wes. Stupid.
0: This has been Great Moments in Dad Jokery.
1: Oh, my God.
2: Oh.
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1: It's Chrissy and Wes from The Rock Show, and we have a rare part two smoking poll because you guys delivered.
2: Oh, big time, big time.
1: The question was, what did you find in a parking lot?
2: All right, guys, here's some more answers from Facebook. Let's start with Brandy. Brandy said that she found a toilet. She said, just the toilet, just sitting there. James said that he found a birthday cake with somebody's name on it,
1: okay.
2: And he did eat it.
1: He did?
2: He said he ate it. He said, sorry, Brittany. Oh, no. Brittany had a terrible day. Kyle said he found a wallet with $600 in it. He said he turned it in, and he got absolutely nothing in return. He said he didn't even get a thank you.
1: Yeah.
2: Oh, no. Jessica Salazar said she found a giant stuffed Pikachu in a parking lot once, but it was very dirty, and she did not take it home.
1: Oh, so it's still available.
2: Oh, yeah, it's still there, guys.
1: Okay, good.
2: Somebody get on that one.
1: Right.
2: Derek said he found a random VHS tape. He said he had no idea why it was there, but naturally, he took it home and watched it. Turns out it was a porno.
1: Oh, it was?
2: It was.
1: All right.
2: Lucky.
1: All right, looking for a loan on that.
2: Kevin Henson said he found a full bag of Taco Bell that was still warm, and he considered eating it, but he did not. Probably the best.
1: You know, it would have went well with cake. Should have called Jake.
2: Right.
1: Yeah.
2: Two more for you. Nicole said she found somebody's dentures in a Ziploc bag.
1: Ooh.
2: And Trevor said he found a suitcase full of Beanie Babies.
1: Oh, nice.
2: What?
1: Good score. More parking lot treasures coming up. And on the other side, it's your dumbass of the day.
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1: It's Chrissy and Wes from The Rock Show. It's What Did You Find in a Parking Lot? Part 2.
2: All right, here's some more answers from Facebook. We're going to start with Amanda Reed. She said she found a kitten hiding underneath her car.
1: Well, I think everybody's found one of those.
2: Ooh, did you take it home?
1: Oh, yeah.
2: I hope so. Kevin said he found a toolbox that somebody left behind. He took that home.
1: Okay.
2: I would have done the same. Robert Garcia said he found a raccoon, but the raccoon actually found him first.
1: Okay.
2: He did not elaborate on that.
1: That can be kind of scary.
2: Yeah. Yeah, it can.
1: They have a sharp little talons.
2: It could be a little bit scary.
1: I know.
2: Kyle said that he found a single flip-flop and also a live chicken. I wonder if that was at the same time or two separate incidences.
1: I need to know more here.
2: This is a mystery.
1: Yes.
2: Amanda said she found a giant stuffed bear sitting in a shopping cart all alone, and it scared the hell out of her. Kelsey said she was in a parking lot once, and she noticed there was an entire ham just sitting in the sun.
1: Oh, man. Somebody lost a ham.
2: Oh, parking lot ham. Yeah. And Cody Jenkins said he found a rubber duck that was the size of a small toddler. Okay.
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1: On the way, more stuff found in parking lots, and we'll roll into your random stuff. 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
2: Old Glory, the Bald Eagle, and trucks with super high lift kits. 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And now, Uncle Sam himself proclaims a new patriotic symbol we can all believe in. Ladies and gentlemen, we now present America's morning show, The Rock Show with Chrissy and Wes. 96.5, The Rock, San Angelo's rock station.

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1: It's Chrissy and Wes from The Rock Show on the smoking pole today. What did you find in a parking lot? Part two.
2: All right, here's some more answers from Facebook. We're going to start with Jason. Mm-hmm. He said he found a positive pregnancy test. That's actually the second person that found one of those. I think I might have found one of those in a parking lot once, too.
1: Yeah.
2: I don't think it's that uncommon.
1: It's kind of a sad story.
2: It is kind of sad.
1: It's like, oh, no, a child, boom, and then just chunk it out the window.
2: Oh, no.
1: Yeah.
2: Dustin said he found a baby stroller. No baby, just the stroller.
1: Okay.
2: Sean said that he found somebody else's driver's license. He put it in the mail and sent it back.
1: Okay, that's very nice.
2: Very nice of him. Tiffany said she found a set of car keys that did not belong to her.
1: Right.
2: Rachel found a diamond earring, just one, but she said she wore it for years. just the one, Rachel?
1: Yeah.
2: Making a statement.
1: Uh-huh.
2: Jeremy said he found a phone that was still ringing in the parking lot.
1: Wow.
2: He answered it and returned it. That's nice.
1: Yeah.
2: And Lauren found a really creepy framed picture of somebody else's family.
1: Okay.
2: She said it looked very, very old.
1: That sounds spooky.
2: Probably haunted.
1: Probably cursed.
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0: 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It's a three-ring circus of news with no safety inspection. This is Random Shit.
1: You can now do AI background checks on somebody before you date them. 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
2: A dozen Labrador puppies from the same litter just got back together with their mom and dad to celebrate their first birthday.
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0: The more you know, the more you wish you didn't. 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
1: A neighborhood in Indiana is on gator watch after a two-foot alligator named Irwin escaped from an animal show operator. Mark Kohlhorst, who runs Mark's Ark Animal Show, says Irwin slipped out of a container after a show and was gone when he got home. Kohlhorst says the little gator isn't dangerous and will probably avoid people, but some neighbors aren't exactly thrilled, especially after claims another gator got loose in the area years ago. Irwin is still

0: missing, and officials are now looking at local rules about exotic animals because apparently check the yard for alligators wasn't on anyone's Indiana bingo card.
1: So it sounds like this alligator said, see you later.
0: Oh, Wes. Dude, come on.
2: You just stepped into a big pile of news. Steamy. This has been the Rock Show's News Dump. Da-da-da-da-da-dump. Friends, fellowship, and way too much talk about food in the mornings. 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
1: All right, what do you got?
2: A 41-year-old man from Florida named Christopher Herndon just got in some big trouble with the police. So a SWAT team raided his home and they found a huge stash of drugs, including 849 grams of fentanyl, along with a kilo of meth, 1.3 kilograms of powder cocaine, 57 grams of crack, and of course, 14 grams of marijuana.
1: Okay.
2: He also had $12,000 in cash, and the kicker is he had a little cute diary right next to it where he had written right there, "No police will come to me."
1: Yes.
2: Yeah, they came to him, though it didn't really work.
1: Okay.
2: Bummer.
1: I got an Italian man who was arrested after authorities found the dried head of an endangered crocodile in his luggage following a trip to Florida.
2: Interesting.
1: Oh, nobody will notice this crocodile head in my luggage next to my chonis.
2: I wonder if he knew he was going to get in trouble for it at all.
1: I'm betting he actually didn't know.
2: You think he just bought it at a novelty store there?
1: The head had been wrapped in ordinary paper and just jammed in his luggage. I'm willing to bet he bought it off some, you know, weird swamp guy.
2: Yeah.
1: Who said, "Oh, you got to take an alligator head back to Italy."
2: Yeah.
1: Let the Italians see what we're dealing with here. I need to know.
2: So that's kind of what I'm picturing. I sort of feel bad for this dude.
1: What is that? Manja.
2: Thank you. All right.
1: That's how the hillbillies talk about the Italians.
2: Swamp West here today.
1: I would never do that.
2: Mm-hmm.
1: So I don't know if the Italian authorities turned him into the U.S. authorities or vice versa or how it worked out. But he's looking at a fine of $23,000 to $230,000 and 6 months in the slammer.
2: $23,000 is the minimum?
1: Yeah, that's for that little souvenir. Yeah.
2: And your winner is... it's my Florida man with a whole bunch of drugs.
1: Really? Congratulations to you.
0: Someone just earned a gold medal in the Olympic sport of bad ideas. 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

0: 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I'm just hungry. 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

0: 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The ancient maps warned us about this place. A vast expanse where concern disappears and sympathy goes to die. Nothing stirs. Nothing survives. Nothing matters. You have entered the American wasteland known as The Rock Show's Field of F***s.
1: Chrissy!
2: What?
1: It's 9/11.
2: Oh, yeah, it is.
1: It is actually the 25th anniversary.
2: Wow.
1: Where were you on 9/11?
2: On 9/11.
1: Let's see, you're 47 now.
2: No, so you're 37.
1: What?
2: I was in seventh grade.
1: Seventh grade.
2: I had to go into school early because I was failing math. So I was in math tutoring. and when that came on television, we definitely paid attention to that. Definitely more than the math.
1: Did they just flip that over and you watched it in
2: class?
1: They
2: flipped it on.

0: on and we watched it all day long.
1: See,
0: all day long. I mean, nobody could concentrate on class at all.
1: I did not go full crazy like that when it happened. I was kind of like, oh, that's terrible, and went on about my business. And for some reason, it never really, the impact really, really never hit me.
0: That's probably why.
1: Until much, much later.
0: Yeah.
1: But a lot of people just watched it unfold like you did.
0: Yeah.
1: And it scarred them for life.
0: Yeah, we watched it live and it was terrifying.
1: Yeah, so absolutely a horrible, what do you use? You don't use the term holiday.
0: I mean, it was just a horrible day.
1: Just a horrible anniversary.
0: Absolutely.
1: Let's go with that.
0: Yeah.
1: All right, let's move right along. I just wanted everybody to know that, you know, because if something terrible is going to happen, it's probably going to happen today.
0: What? Come on. Let's not take it that way.
1: Well, that's how people think.
0: I mean, it was kind of spooky, though, on the anniversary, the very first couple, you know. We were all a little bit scared something was going to happen.
1: Well, it's the same thing with New Year's Eve.
0: Mm-hmm.
1: You feel like if somebody is going to do something terrible, that's the day. And
0: yeah.
1: I don't know why.
0: Yeah.
1: If I was going to do something terrible, I'd want my own day.
0: Right?
1: You know what?
0: Yeah.
1: You know,
0: you don't need to share with another holiday.
1: I hate to be callous, but yeah. Okay, here you go. I got this message on my on one of them ads on the internet.
0: Uh-huh.
1: Oh, those are annoying.
0: I hate them.
1: They're not like those good entertaining radio ads. They're just terrible.
0: Right.
1: What they are.
0: Yeah.
1: And I saw this ad that says, is plates for you? And I thought, yeah, plates is for me. I don't like eating with my hands. Why the weird grammar?
0: Is plates for you?
1: Is plates for you?
0: Okay.
1: And I could not quite figure out what was going on there.
0: Wow.
1: And then I looked a little closer and it was saying, is Pilates for you?
0: Oh, okay.
1: Okay. I must get my prescription checked.
0: Yeah, that was your mistake.
1: Because,
0: his plates for you.
1: Top plates were for me.
0: Oh.
1: All right, here you go. I feel like I kind of don't even need to ask you this question.
0: Uh-oh.
1: But I'm going to give you the benefit of the doubt.
0: Okay, all right, all right.
1: 30% of daters admitted to accepting a romantic dinner invitation just to have a free meal.
0: Oh, yeah. Oh, I've never done that. No, I would never do that.
1: It's called a foodie call instead of the booty call.
0: That's good. I've never heard that. Yeah, I am guilty of that one.
1: You're going to admit to it?
0: Not even that long ago. Yeah, just a couple weeks ago, man. Got
1: now,
0: me some pad thai and everything.
1: Do you...
0: oh, no, he's probably listening.
1: I got me some pad thai out of the deal.
0: I did. And then I said, you can take me home, sir.
1: Now, nobody listens to this radio
0: right,
1: show.
0: Right, yeah, I'm sure he's asleep.
1: We're number one just by...
0: by chance.
1: Coincidence.
0: Yeah.
1: Do you make any attempt to mentally convince yourself that that's not why you're doing it? Or do you just,
0: I mean,
1: there is no chance anything happening here, but I'm hungry.
0: I mean,
1: or do you convince yourself and go, maybe I'll give him another try because I'm hungry.
0: It was kind of that situation. I had a feeling that I was not going to want to hang out with him after the noodles, but you never know. And I really like noodles. So I went ahead and, gave him a shot. Yeah, he took me home afterward. Haven't talked to him since then.
1: Okay.
0: He did ask me if I wanted to go eat again. I respectfully declined. I only did it once. I'm not going to go multiple times.
1: No. Yeah, let's go ahead and give you a little bit of a...
0: Credit. I need credit.
1: A little bit of credit.
0: Yeah.
1: You just didn't feel a spark.
0: Exactly.
1: You know, you were trying to spark it again.
0: Yes.
1: And if noodles came into play as possible tinder for that spark...
0: And you never know.
1: And you have some noodles.
0: You never know.
1: Hot and spicy on the plate may mean hot and spicy later on.
0: Exactly.
1: Okay. All right, then.
2: 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This has been the Rock Show's Field of Fucks. 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

0: audio chaos. You can also cast your very serious vote for Dumbass of the Day on the Rock Show Road Crew Facebook page. Then immediately correct society by jumping into the smoking poll, where opinions are loud, proud, and rarely correct. Chrissy and Wes would also like to remind you to spay and neuter your pets. Hug the good ones, side-eye the bad ones, and maybe question your own decisions along the way. This message self-destructs the second you stop listening. That is all, Mother Puppas.
1: Some things are fine.

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That'll pay a bill or two, am I right? 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

Weezer kicking off the show this morning and coming up. If you've ever closed a store at night and then had to come right back in the morning to open it, you already know this pain. We're going to talk about clopening shifts. Clopen shifts. Yeah, you close and you open. It's exhausting work. Details on that coming your way in 7 minutes. First, it's Akadaka, mate.

It's Seether and Remedy as we're gearing up for the weekend. Hey, if you ever worked retail, restaurants, or, I mean, any job where scheduling feels like a punishment, you probably know exactly what a clopen is, right? You know what a clopen is? That's when you work until closing, then you stay late cleaning everything up, and then you get the place ready for the next day, and guess what? You go home, you shower, you triple S, as I say, and then you turn right around and you come back first thing in the morning. It's a vicious cycle. A woman's going viral for ripping these shifts, saying that managers love scheduling employees for them, but somehow never seem to volunteer themselves. That's convenient. And I mean, I get it. Like, on paper, maybe there might be 8 hours between shifts, but it doesn't mean 8 hours of sleep. Takes me a little while to

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0: Hey, it's Chuck with Loudwire Nights, and on tonight's show, we will continue to do what you and I are doing all day, and that is commemorating and remembering the 9/11 attacks. But more than that, man, it will be reminding ourselves of the unity that came out of such a tragic day. The unity, the love, the camaraderie, and yes, the music. A lot of music came out of that day, man, and so we will jump into all of that tonight as we celebrate this country, as we celebrate rock and roll, as we celebrate one another. So don't be late, man. Loudwire Night starts at 7 o'clock. I can't wait to see you soon.
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0: To our latest flyaway winner, Virginia, or as I like to call her, Ginny, for winning that Breaking Benjamin flyaway to Florida. She's going to see those guys with Chevelle this fall. And we got another flyaway kicking off in the next few weeks. So if you want to get out of town and go see a show somewhere else, keep an eye out on our mobile app for details, okay?
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0: Eat World in the middle. And speaking of eating stuff, last month, a baby corn snake was rescued from the bread aisle of a supermarket in the UK. You imagine shopping and all of a sudden having his snake staring back at you? Nope. He's smashing pumpkins.
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2: Something takes a part of me. 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

Getting freaky with Korn on this Friday morning as we're gearing up for the weekend. And coming up, another exciting episode of Dig This. One of the most mysterious people in heavy metal history just resurfaced, and she made a psychedelic rock opera with AI. As I got Dig This coming up in about 7 minutes. First, it's Volbeat and Time Will Heal.

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It's the great and powerful Oz with Bark at the Moon, as it is time now for another exciting episode of Dig This, where I got something I know you can dig, man. You know the creepy, witchy-looking woman standing in front of the old mill on the cover of Black Sabbath's self-titled debut album?

You know what I'm talking about, right? It's kind of an ominous figure, right? Well, her name is Louisa Livingstone, and she just released a psychedelic rock opera that she made with AI. The project is called Alice, and they say it's a 5-track album inspired by Alice in Wonderland and artificial intelligence. So she released it under the name Indreba, which is short for Incredible Dream Band.

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Alice in Chains and Them Bones as we're gearing up for the weekend. 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

Hours Down in Kryptonite. We're speaking of Kryptonite. You see that Weird Al Yankovic is going to be teaming up with Batman and Superman for a new comic book. I'm not making it up. It's true. You imagine being 10 years old and reading a Weird Al Yankovic comic book? Shut up and take my money. Speaking of being 10 years old, here's the latest from Shinedown. It's Young Again.

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0: place to be.
1: Stone Temple Pilots and Creep kicking off the lunch hour. I got your Dumb Dumb of the Day coming up. And today's Dumb Dumb apparently treated the company credit card like she'd won the lottery. She allegedly ran it up more than $4 million. I got that full story on the way in 7 minutes. But first, AC/DC is taking a little road trip on the highway to HE Double Hockey Sticks.

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Jelly Roll needs a favor on this Friday afternoon, all part of the lunch hour, as it is time now for your dumb dumb of the day. Stupid dummies doing stupid stuff. And today we're going to head to California, as a woman in California is accused of using her company credit card for more than $4 million in unauthorized purchases. $4 million.

$1,000. That's not accidentally putting lunch in the company Visa. You know, that's not forgetting which card you grabbed at the gas station. I mean, at some point, you've crossed from accounting error to I've apparently decided this corporation is now my personal sugar daddy or something. And I'd love to know what the progression looked like. Like, did it start small? Did she buy a cup of coffee? Maybe a couple dinners, maybe some clothes. And then one day she's like, you know what? Let's see how they feel about me buying myself a new car. But by the time you hit a million, or maybe, you know, 2 million, I feel like you're fully committed to the bit. 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

Def Lep and Photograph on this Friday, all part of the lunch hour, as Nickelback is getting set to release their 11th studio album due out on October 30th. New album called Everything Under the Sun. Off of that upcoming new album, it's new Nickelback with Rattle the Cage.

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It's Pearl Jam and Daughter on this Friday afternoon, all part of the lunch hour, as we got another New Rock Weekend coming your way this weekend. Hot, fresh, out of the oven, new music all weekend long. And speaking of new music, we have the new one from the band Letdown. Here's their new one called Do It For The Love.

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I just got done feeding your face. It's about time to feed your brain with your facts of the day coming up. The guy who invented the modern office cubicle eventually admitted that he hated what cubicles became. We'll discuss that and more fun facts on the way in 7 minutes. But first, Killswitch Engage, and I believe...

alarm clock one, and now you're at work. It's okay. You still have all the rock to make it better. 30 minutes of nonstop rock on 96.5 The Rock, San Angelo's rock station.

0: going round and round with Rat on this Friday afternoon, as it is time now to do some learning. It's time for your facts of the day. Time to feed your brain fun facts that could come in handy at the cookout this weekend. You never know. Like this one right here. Did you know that BJ's Wholesale Club was named after Beverly Jean, the daughter of the company's then president? So, yeah, there's actually an innocent explanation for having BJ's on your credit card statement. Kind of hard explaining that one to your wife, huh? Why is there such a... Why'd you spend so much money at BJ's? There is a guy named Robert Props who invented the modern office cubicle in 1968. But he later called them, quote, monolithic insanity. Well, even Frankenstein eventually realized he created a monster. And so did this Robert guy. Or shall we call him Bob? According to one scientific study, the most universally liked scent is lime. Yeah, lime is the most liked scent. And somewhere every coconut car air freshener took that one personally, huh? Also, I learned that chutes and ladders originated in ancient India as a way to teach kids about morals and karma. The ladders represented good deeds and snakes represented bad deeds. So landing on the giant slide wasn't bad luck. Apparently, you're just a terrible person. And finally, pineapples take around 2 years to grow. It's 2 years for one pineapple. So paying extra for somebody else to cut it up seems pretty reasonable now. You know, take your time. This took plenty of time for it to grow. So there you go. Your facts of the day. Feeding your brain. Has got Godsmack coming up. The Smashing Pumpkins on the way. And the Beastie Boys also coming your way soon. Don't go anywhere.
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As starting up next month, right around Halloween, we're going to be giving you another chance of winning a trip out of town. This time, you'll be heading to Hawaii to see these guys perform live right around the holidays. That's right. We want to send you to Hawaii with our next flyaway kicking off towards the end of October. 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

Tony Iommi getting set to release his first solo project in over 20 years. He's got his new album coming out on October 23rd. That is the Godfather himself, Tony Iommi, with new music off the upcoming new album, It's World Alone. As we continue now with Led Zeppelin,

Foo Fighters Learn to Fly on this Friday afternoon is coming up. Three kids have saved a woman's life. A train route is back after 30 years. And 12 Labrador puppies have one heck of a

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0: Blink 182 and one more time, as it is time now for some news that doesn't suck. I got the good news stories making the rounds today. And first up, train services between Sweden and Finland are back for the first time in 30 years. Countries had some technical issues because they used different rail systems, but they finally worked it out. And officials are hoping the restored route helps tourism and business. So they finally fixed the train tracks there in Sweden. And somebody just made one incredibly generous anonymous donation. There's a family in Connecticut that gave $50 million to AmeriCares, making it the largest gift in the humanitarian organization's history. They say half the money will help expand access to healthcare around the world, while the other half go towards keeping that work going in the long term. Yeah, fueling the fire. And then you got another one, a litter of 12 Labrador puppies reunited with their mom and dad for their first birthday. All 12 came back for the party, complete with dog-friendly cakes and party hats and everything. That was just adorable. I mean, you probably just got beat to death by their tails wagging so hard, right? Trains are reconnecting. Somebody quietly dropped $50 million to help people, and puppies are having a big old birthday party. There you go, some news that doesn't suck, because I got Rob Zombie coming your way, plus Ozzy, and we'll hear the new one from Papa Roach. Don't go anywhere.
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0: Hey, it's Chuck with Loudwire Nights, and on tonight's show, we will continue to do what you and I are doing all day, and that is commemorating and remembering the 9/11 attacks. But more than that, man, it will be reminding ourselves of the unity that came out of such a tragic day. The unity, the love, the camaraderie, and yes, the music. A lot of music came out of that day, man, and so we will jump into all of that tonight as we celebrate this country, as we celebrate rock and roll, as we celebrate one another. So don't be late, man. Loudwire Night starts at 7 o'clock. I can't wait to see you soon.
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Girls, girls, girls, it's Motley Crue. And brace yourself, girls, because we may be done with pumpkin spice. Well, maybe, I don't know. CNN still thinks there's hope for the pumpkin spice craze to continue, but it may be wavering, as they say. Which, you know, thank God. Trapped now with Headstrong.

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Good afternoon. How are you doing? I'm Maggie Meadows. Very exciting. Starting next week, we are giving you the opportunity to fuel up your life. What does that mean? Well, it does involve cash. We'll talk more about it in two songs. It's Aerosmith and Youngblood with My Only Angel.

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0: All right, check it out. Starting this Thursday, September 17th, you could win $25,000. 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
3: 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But more than that, man, it will be reminding ourselves of the unity that came out of such a tragic day. 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So don't be late, man. 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

Serge Tankian of System of a Down will be featured on Tom Morello's upcoming solo album, Everyone Gets Everything They Want. Also featured on the album, Beartooth, as well as Tom's son, Roman Morello. And the album drops on September 25th. It's Autumn Kings with Gone, Gone, Gone.

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Tim Montana with Break Me Down. So Bon Jovi recently finished up some tour dates overseas. What's next for the band? I don't see any touring in the immediate future. I wouldn't be surprised if they eventually did like a gig at Sphere in Vegas. You know, additional tour dates down the road, but nothing like a full-blown, like 3 or 4 month tour. That's just my guess, but we have not heard the last of Bon Jovi.

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So I saw a headline about Metallica auctioning off a track loader for their All Within My Hands Foundation. So I just figured it had something to do with recording. Nope. Upon further inspection, it's like a James Hetfield-inspired Case skid steer. Like, it's real, like, farming equipment, construction equipment. This thing is really, really cool. And all proceeds, yes, will benefit the All Within My Hands Foundation. And bidding on this machine goes until December 17th.

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0: Mammoth with the spell. And according to Wolfgang Van Halen, he's already anxious to get back into the studio sometime in 2027. He already has roughly 30 song ideas he's been working on. Yes, he is a machine.
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This next band still have some major upcoming festivals they'll be playing at, including this month, Louder Than Life in Louisville, Kentucky on the 17th. And they will also be a part of Aftershock in Sacramento on October 1st, From Ashes to New with Die For You. It's

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Tonight at 11, Chuck Armstrong will be opening the pit. You'll hear music from Slayer, Mercyful Fate, Seven Dust, Go Ahead and Die, and more. The Pit, part of Loudwire Nights, coming your way tonight at 7.

Always one of my favorite live shows. Love Kevin Martin. Love all the guys in Candlebox. And if everything goes according to plan, we will get a new record from the band next year.

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have all been disappointed at a restaurant, you know, maybe a sit-down one, or going through the drive-thru at a fast food spot. It is what it is. Sometimes orders are wrong. Some people handle it. Some people go right to social media, right? You know who I'm talking about. Maybe that's even you. Showing that your burger's too small or you ordered it without lettuce and mayo and you got lettuce and mayo on it. So what are the odds that your drive-through order will be correct? We'll discuss in two songs. It's Disturbed with I Will Not Break.

0: Okay, I know it stinks when you order fast food, you get home or back to work, and your order is wrong. What are the odds of a fast food drive-thru order being completely correct? Well, if it's a simple order, you're just ordering off the menu. You want the cheeseburger, you want the fries, you want a pop. You have a 90% chance of your order being right. However, when you get into several items or customizations, yeah, I need the chicken sandwich without the chicken, put the burger on it, hold the mayo. You know, we've all heard those kind of orders. Yeah, you're looking at a 75% rate of your order being correct. It is what it is, and people are hustling. Yes, again, I know it stinks when your order is incorrect. That being said, why don't people check before pulling away from the drive-thru? That's what I do.
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1: 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And now he's in prison. 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

Okay, I've already received two invitations to Halloween parties next month. It's fine. You know, people are busy, like to plan things out. But along with that, some friends that are also invited to these parties, like two of them reached out to me. They're like, we want to be 80s like rockers. Can we borrow some of your like Def Leppard or Bon Jovi concert shirts? And I'm like, no, these are not toys.

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this summer, Shinedown bassist Eric Bass took a break from touring. He said he needed a mental health break. He's receiving professional treatment and has reported that he's feeling better. However, no confirmed return date to the road or to the band has been announced. Shinedown now with Young Again.

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Eddie. And everything else that rocks, even if they aren't named Eddie. 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

with something wicked. Congrats to Virginia Gilton, who will be going to see Breaking Benjamin along with Chevelle and Starset this October in Palm Beach. Virginia said her and her boyfriend entered all the codes, like they would set alarms to make sure they did not miss any codes, and it certainly paid off.

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Okay, so it's been out for a few days. Have you had the opportunity yet to listen to the new Slipknot track, Arsenal? As with anything, some people love it, some people not so much. Coming up here in less than 10, we'll talk about what fans are saying about the new track.

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0: Papa Roach with Leave a Light On. I'm Maggie Meadows. So it's been a few days. What was it? Wednesday when Slipknot dropped a new track, Arsenal. And you know how it is in 2026. People are going to listen to it and immediately grab their phones to put an opinion online. Honestly, the majority of the opinions I read aren't really so great. I've read everything from a hot dookie to it sucks. I hate it. Also, I've read Sweet. I love it. Can't get enough. I've listened to it 10 times. This is from like the first day looking at this review when Arsenal dropped. Yeah, you can't please everyone all of the time. And this new Slipknot song is definitely one of those times. I think the rating I see the most is like a 6 or a 6.5 out of 10. I like it. What do you think? Send me a message. Send me your opinion through our station app.
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The biggest bangs aren't on the field. They're right here on our new rock weekend. New Rock Weekend, you can practice all the newest touchdown dances.

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Of course, I can't find the video now, but there was a woman on Instagram who shared a video about running into Aerosmith years ago at some hotel in California, and her friends just could not believe how great Steven Tyler looked. And instead of, you know, like talking about it in the open, they were texting each other. And somehow Steven Tyler ended up behind them and said to one of the women, "I hope I'm the one that looks good." He was reading the text over their shoulders. I love it. It's Nickelback with Rattle the Cage.

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1: 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But more than that, man, it will be reminding ourselves of the unity that came out of such a tragic day. The unity, the love, the camaraderie, and yes, the music. 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So don't be late, man. Loudwire Night starts at 7 o'clock. I can't wait to see you soon.
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So Sully Erna of Godsmack did announce that Mike Mangini joined the band. Mike, the former drummer of Dream Theater, basically became a permanent member of Godsmack after...

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1: Well, and here we are. It's Friday night. This is the moment of the week that basically I work toward all week long, because for me, it's the official kickoff to the weekend. But today has been an especially reflective day for all of us here in America, as we have honored and commemorated the 25th anniversary of the 9/11 attacks. And one of the things I heard come out today was actually taken from a politician for the 10th anniversary, so 15 years ago. But when I heard this, I was reminded of how powerful these words were on the 10th anniversary and how powerful they remain today. So I'm just going to read some of these words to you as we kick off the show tonight, man. We remember the innocent lives we lost. We stand with the families who love them. We honor the heroic first responders who rushed to the scene and saved so many. And we pay tribute to our troops and military families and all those who have served over the past 10, now 25 years, to keep us safe and strong. We recall how the worst terrorist attack in American history brought out the best in the American people, how Americans lined up to give blood, how volunteers drove across the country to lend a hand, how school children donated their savings, how communities, faith groups, and businesses collected food and clothing. We were united. We Americans move forward together as one people. This is not a political show. We don't get political. I don't get political. But on a night like this, after a day like this, 25 years since those attacks, I thought, yeah, this is these are good words for us. Because I think, too, one of the most powerful things about what we do every night is we become united through our love of music. And it might seem trivial, but it really isn't. We know the power of rock and roll. We know the power of music. And so we come together every night, regardless of what we're facing in our own lives, in our own day, we come together to celebrate rock and roll. And that's what we're doing tonight, man. Even as we commemorate the attacks of 9/11, we celebrate the unity that came after and the unity that still exists today. So as we say all of that, I will shut up because I've talked way too long, and we're going to get the show on the road. And we're going to do that by celebrating an album that came out on September 11th, 2001, an album that certainly has united fans across the world, POD's Satellite. Here we go, man. This is Youth of the Nation. Loudwire Nights is on.